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1: Me and Aaron chatting about hot carnival food, state fair food. Aaron, it's just scientists asking, what if we made this worse, but somehow made it better at the same time? It is. 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Like everybody, like obviously the news was about the big, 250th state fair over the weekend. But, you know, you.

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1: 105.7 WROR, another DM disaster. We would love to hear yours. Just make sure you're following ROR Morning Show on Instagram. Shoot us a DM, just like Katie did here. Hello, Katie. Good morning.
2: Good morning.
1: Share your DM disaster with us, if you please.
2: Okay, so I thought I was losing my mind. Mm. For like a month straight, I had these holes that kept showing up in my backyard. And there weren't these cute little like squirrel holes either, you know? I'm talking huge ankle-breaking craters. Couldn't even walk.
3: Really?
2: And I'm out there. Yes. Like weird.
1: Stephen King weird. Go on. Yeah.
2: And I'm out there every morning, you know, in my bathrobe with coffee and looking like this deranged detective. And I'm out there like, what is happening? You know, drama. And at first, you know, I blamed raccoons.
1: Oh, I would too. They are the worst.
2: You know. Yeah. Them. And then I started wondering if somebody was burying something back there. I'm getting paranoid.
3: Ooh. Oh, yeah.
2: Mm-hmm. Yeah. So finally, I set up my Ring camera facing the yard. And I was not prepared for what I saw.
1: Okay, what did you see?
2: 2:17 in the morning, my neighbor's kid, this tall, lanky 16-year-old, climbs over my fence carrying a shovel like he's in a true crime documentary. Okay, no shirt on, just basketball shorts and this dead-eyed expression. And he starts digging one hole, then another hole, multiple holes, methodically. Like he's searching for like hidden treasure or hiding bodies. I don't know.
3: Oh my God.
1: This is like for real Stephen King neighborhood now. Yeah.
2: Like a nightmare. So the next day, I obviously marched over to his mom's house, ready to like have a serious chat, right? Mm-hmm.
3: Yeah.
2: And I'm standing there in flip-flops holding my phone like it's evidence in court because now I'm in a true crime doc as well.
3: You kind of are.
2: And I show her the footage. And she just stares at me for a second. She goes, oh yeah, he sleepwalks sometimes.
1: That's it?
2: Right. And I was like, lady, your son is making a trip to the fridge every night. He's not doing that. He's conducting a landscaping project in my yard at 2 a.m. So I tell her, okay, fine, whatever. Like, you can have him come back and fill the holes, right? And this woman looks me in the eye and she says, well, if he's asleep, he's obviously not responsible for it. You can fill him in yourself.
1: Whoa.
2: Right.
1: No.
3: Oh, my God.
2: I was like, no. Mm-hmm.
1: Personal responsibility comes into play here, whether you're sleepwalking or not.
3: Yeah.
2: You're still out there digging the holes.
1: Yeah. Okay. I can't think of another word other than bizarre for that, Katie. So I guess that's the question we're asking you at 888-410-1057. What's the most bizarre thing to happen to you? Doesn't have to involve sleepwalking, but it sure can on 105.7 WROR.
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1: A few months ago, I had to get up early for my job. I always get up early for my job. But anyway, as I was going to my car, there was a woman across the street. She was in like a red nightgown, and she would just staring at my house, not even at me. Like, I would be going to the car, but she would be staring at my front living room window.
2: I don't like that.
1: Every time I got into the car in the morning, and then when I get back from work, obviously she wasn't there, but yeah. She was staring at my house every morning for 6 months. I literally was like, this is going on for a while. And I never went over there or anything, but then one day she's just gone. I don't know what happened, but she was just gone.
3: That is crazy.
1: Yeah.
3: I wouldn't have approached her either, though.
2: Now I want to go back and watch that movie Weapons, because this sounds a lot like that.
3: Okay. Yeah.
2: All right. Thank you, Ted.
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1: Some bad news for everybody. The pool that you're swimming in this summer, it's not just chlorine and water. It's also sunscreen and sweat and whatever Steve from Medford had for lunch. So this is a little bit of research, a little bit of science today. More than half of people admit they don't rinse off before jumping into a public pool. Mm-hmm. And that's where the term dry stroker comes from.
2: Oh,
1: so that okay. is the delightful nickname given to those who do not rinse before entering the pool. A dry stroker. They're going in dry to get their strokes in. So it means that, not what you thought it meant.
2: Yes.
1: Experts say that a quick shower isn't for you. It's for everybody else who is about to swim in your sunscreen and your sweat and your perfume and your mystery residue. So suddenly all that chlorine and all those chemicals don't seem strong enough for getting into the public pool.
2: I am a dry stroker.
1: Well, here's the thing, Aaron. I am also a dry stroker, but I am not a swimming pool swimmer. And it's different rules. So we're going to start. I do want to kind of talk about that, too. But I wanted to ask you, because you grew up in Gloucester.
2: Yeah.
1: So were you like a did you have like a pool, or did you have a neighborhood pool or
2: quarries?
1: Public pool? Okay. So you went, you would go to the quarries.
2: We would go up to the quarries and stuff like that. Jump
1: off different.
2: The cliffs and the ocean and stuff.
1: But yeah.
2: When I went into a friend's pool, never did I ever. I mean, the only time I did, I think, was rinse my feet just so I don't get grass in there. I wasn't taking a shower.
1: Oh, you mean you had, so what you do is you would take the old like dish pan that you keep in the sink, right?
2: Yeah.
1: Put a little bit of clean water in that next to the ladder, rinse your feet off.
2: Rub your feet in there and then just jump in.
1: So I did not have a swimming pool growing up because I didn't need a swimming pool growing up. Our neighbors on either side, my great aunt and uncle, Billy and Donna, were on one side. They had a swimming pool. They were very generous with it. Our neighbors, Kathy and Bob, on the other side, they would go away all the time and they would say, hey, you know, we're going to be away for the next 2 weeks. Come over and use the pool anytime you want.
2: Heck yeah.
1: And then across the street, my brother's best friends, they had a pool. In fact, I was like the older brother and they were the younger kids. So they would tag me in to create the whirlpool. You know how you can do that in the above ground pool?
2: Circle.
1: You got some big dude or, you know, getting around the circle.
2: So I was that guy too.
1: Yeah, but never. I was, I guess, a dry stroker. I never thought to rinse off before getting into the pool.
2: Neither did I.
1: Because that's what
2: the
1: chemicals were for, right?
2: Chlorine will clean me. I'm cool.
1: So were you an ocean swimmer in Boston?
2: I was an ocean swimmer as well.
1: Okay.
2: I bounced around a lot. Mostly it was the pits up in Lanesville. I would go up there and do that, jump off the cliff, and then it's all fresh water and stuff like that. And we take a bath in it sometimes too.
1: Okay.
2: Like we would just lather ourselves up when we're out in there. But never once did I think to take a shower before jumping in.
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1: 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Send us a DM, and maybe you'll get your DM disaster on with us like we have from Sean here. Good morning, Sean.
2: Hey, good morning.
1: Sean, talk to us. What's going on?
2: Oh, God. I made a big mistake. I kind of found out that if you say the wrong thing about around family, they will never, ever let you live it down. And I don't know how to make things right again.
3: Okay.
2: My sister-in-law, she's having a tough time dating, right? And we're at, like, family dinner recently, and she's there, and she's really down on herself. Like, the whole night, she's talking about how she doesn't feel good, and she needs to change her look because nothing's working, and she feels ugly. And, you know, I don't want anyone to feel down like that about themselves.
1: Sure.
2: So at some point, while everyone's standing around being totally silent, I just pipe up, and I say, you know, you don't have to change anything. You're super hot. I'd date you. And
3: okay.
2: The second I said it,
3: yeah,
2: I realized that I'd made a huge mistake.
1: Yeah, like, yeah, I can see that. Yeah.
2: Yeah, my sister-in-law, she kind of laughed, but everybody else in the room kind of, like, looked horrified. They, like, went completely white, like ghosts. And one of them immediately was like, you know, aren't you married to her sister? And I don't know, just like that, it became a topic of conversation among the family, and now it just keeps continuing on. And my wife, like, gave me the cold shoulder the rest of the night. We got home, and the first thing out of her mouth was, so you think my sister is hotter than me?
1: Oh, no.
3: See, it's not what you say.
1: That's not what people hear.
3: It's what people hear.
1: That's very good.
3: Yeah.
1: I'm sorry, Sean. Keep going.
2: Yeah, no, I was stunned. That is not at all what I said. It's not even what I meant.
3: Let's hope not.
2: And I don't know, man. I was just trying to give my sister-in-law a compliment. I didn't want to hear her down on herself like that. I was trying to make her feel better. And now suddenly, like, I'm the bad guy for doing it. And now at all the family events, it's like, it feels totally different. There's this thing hanging in the air. Other people seem genuinely annoyed around me. Like, I don't know. It's a disaster. It was a dumb and impulsive comment that I made, and I wish I could take it back. I don't know. I'm still trying to figure out how to dig myself out of this hole.
1: Well, and family related to, like, everybody said something that they, you know, regretted, but, like,
3: yeah,
1: in this, in this context with this group of people, I can see, Sean, how, yeah, that's a hole you weren't looking to dig, but it's a hole you dug nonetheless. We hope that you get out of it. Thank you.
3: If I were your sister-in-law, I'd walk by every, like, family event and shake my tail feather a little and be like, what's up?
2: No, stop.
1: It's going to make it worse.
3: What's up, Shawnee?
1: Okay, so Sean, you got my brain working, though, and I think the question, thank you for your DM disaster, and the question that I want to ask everybody is the stupidest thing you said that you wish you could take back. So we'll start there at 888-410-1057, 1057 WROR, DM disasters with the ROR Morning Show.
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1: ROR Morning Show, who's this?
2: David, how are you?
1: What is something you said that you wish you could take back?
2: I kind of really want to say I want to defend the guy. I kind of feel like he didn't do anything wrong.
1: Oh, so you're saying that Sean, you know, he was trying to boost his sister-in-law up by saying that she looked really good, and you're saying that his wife shouldn't have a problem with that.
2: I agree with that. That's what I think. Yeah, I have two very attractive sisters-in-law myself, and I'm always complimenting them on their appearance and things, and it's not about any kind of weirdness. It's just about trying to be nice.
1: Normalize being nice, LBF. I can get behind that.
3: Normalize complimenting your hot in-laws.
1: Yeah.
2: Well, I suppose if she's drop dead and his wife isn't or something, then that may be a little bit of an issue. Like if there's some sort of subtext between the two of them or something, then that would be a problem. But I don't think it's a compliment. I think it's a compliment.
1: Still,
2: I mean,
1: love it.
2: You shouldn't say hot. Maybe because you're very attractive or something.
3: I mean, be a gentleman
2: like
3: about it.
2: maybe that's it. That's my two cents.
1: Love it. Thank you for the
3: Thanks.
1: Call.
3: Thanks.
2: You bet. Later. Bye.
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1: This Boston attraction, Aaron, just landed in a new top 10 list, and it is absolutely free of charge. This is all courtesy of USA Today, and this is fitting, too, because if you were listening to the show earlier this morning, we were talking about funflation, how this, we were joking, how this is like the funflation summer, right?
2: Yep, everything's expensive.
1: Everything's expensive. This couple spent $10,000 on their summer trip, which was traveling throughout the United States to see three different cities, to see World Cup matches, and they talked about how it's twice as much as it was to do that in a different country, in Brazil, 12 years ago when Brazil hosted the World Cup. So, yes, everything's expensive. Concert tickets are expensive, but everybody still wants to get out and have fun this summer. So USA Today just released a list of the 10 best free attractions in America, and Boston's Freedom Trail ranked was number 7 on this overall list, but number 1 when it came to, like, Massachusetts free attractions. The Freedom Trail. Aaron, when's the last time you walked the Freedom Trail in Boston?
2: Never.
1: You never did it?
2: I've never
1: really
2: done it.
1: Oh, wow. Because I remember doing it as a field trip when I was a kid at Greenwood School. They put us on a bus and they brought us into the city, and it was a big deal. We're going to learn about the history of Boston and Massachusetts and the, you know, the birthplace of America here in the Boston area. And I remember following that little, you know, brick trail as it winded around and going by these really old graveyards and seeing the old North Church and all that kind of stuff. But you never did that growing up.
2: No, I think they did do that in our class, but I was one of those troublemakers. So they were like, no, you are not allowed to go on that field trip. So I never did it. Yeah, I've never done it.
1: Was that the only field trip you were shut out of?
2: No. I wasn't allowed to go to like a wolf one because they thought I was going to stare at wolves and get them all riled up.
1: Oh, was it? Isn't that a thing up on the North Shore?
2: Yeah,
1: the Wolf Hollow?
2: Ipswich.
1: I was just talking to that talking to Pixie about that last night and how we were planning on taking a trip there this summer. Have you been since then to Wolf Hollow?
2: No, because I was just like, I will do that. And you are right. You are very correct. I definitely will tick them off. It is what it is.
1: Aaron can't go to Wolf Hollow because he's going to join the pack. They're all worried he's going to join the pack. But yes, if you haven't been on the Freedom Trail in a minute, it's 2.5 miles of walking, which really isn't a lot because it's all flat city walking. 16 historical sites. You can walk in the footsteps of America's founding fathers. That red brick path runs from Boston Common to the Bunker Hill Monument in Charlestown. Over 4 million visitors annually. It's a big tourist thing that people like to come to Boston and do.
2: Yeah, when my wife worked downtown, I always saw lots of people, and I saw them in their cool little garb that they would wear and stuff like that. I go, what is that silly guy doing?
1: Right, a little reenactors and all that. And then that's the thing, too. They'll take the Freedom Trail, and they'll do kind of the other, like, they'll do like a holiday version of it where they walk you around and they give you some holiday history. I know there's like an Indigenous people version, and then there's one for Black History Month and all that. So they got all kinds of walks and all kinds of, but again, the number one free attraction, because again, it's free. So that's the whole point of this exercise.
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1: 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That's where you send your DM disasters, and we talk about them here a couple times every morning. And we have Matt on the line this morning. Good morning, Matt.
2: Good morning.
1: Talk to us about your DM disaster.
2: Okay, so listen, a few months ago, my best friend at work, a buddy of mine, decided he was the funniest guy alive and pulled a prank on me that completely blew up my life for an afternoon.
1: Okay.
3: Oh.
2: I ride my bike to work every day. It's my baby. I paid an arm and a leg for it. One morning, I go outside. There's this giant lock around my bike. That definitely wasn't my lock that I bought when I first got it.
1: Okay.
2: I immediately knew it was one of my idiot coworkers just pulling a prank on me, pulling my leg. The problem was nobody would admit it to me. Now, maybe this is my own fault because I'm a little bit of a hothead at work, in and out of my life. When somebody annoys me, I don't exactly sit around thinking things through. Okay,
1: I can relate to that. That's fine.
2: I carried this little metal saw in my backpack for emergencies.
3: Oh,
2: so
3: okay.
2: Convenient.
1: So as one does.
3: Yeah.
2: Off and move on with my day. So here I am in broad daylight, sweating, cursing up a storm, sawing away at a bike lock like some discount criminal.
3: Okay.
2: Then I heard a police cruiser slow down behind me. Now, I'm cool. I'm chill. The officer gets out and goes, "Whose bike is that?" I say, "Mine, officer." He looks at the saw in my hand, basically laughs.
1: Oh,
2: within
1: okay.
2: minutes.
1: Yeah.
2: I'm getting questioned like I just pulled off some bike theft ring. I keep trying to explain that one of my coworkers put the lock on the bike as a prank, but nobody wanted to hear it. Next thing I know, I'm in the back of a cruiser.
1: Oh, geez.
2: Wondering how a stupid joke turned into an arrest. 4 hours.
1: No. No.
2: 4 hours.
3: Oh,
2: sitting
3: no.
2: there furious while they checked out everything. Finally, at the end of the day, they confirmed, green lit that the bike was mine and let me go. My coworker thought it was hilarious. Meanwhile, I lost half a day, got treated like a criminal, and now every time I see a bike lock, I get angry.
1: Yeah, I would be angry too. I'm grateful you took the time to talk about this because it's actually taking time out of your life, Matt, to be plotting revenge against this coworker of yours, which is what I'd be spending most of my time doing.
2: That's exactly right.
1: Thank you. Okay, LBF, I know where we go with this.
3: Oh, yeah.
1: I want to find out who's been falsely accused and what they've been falsely accused
3: Me
1: of.
3: Me too.
1: So let's ask that at 888-410-1057. 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
1: Our Morning Show. Who's this?
2: This is Debbie.
1: Debbie, have you been falsely accused?
2: Yes, I have. By my husband.
1: What did he say? What did you do?
2: He came in one morning and he said to me, "Who'd you have in your car?" And I said, "I didn't have anybody in my car." And he said, "Who'd you have in your car?" I said, "Nobody." And he threw these credit cards at me with a license. And he said, "Well, who is this?" And I'm like, "What are you talking about?" He said, "I found these on the floor of your car." And I said, "I don't know what you're talking about. I don't know who this is." And of course, by then I'm in tears. I don't know what's going on. But then I got thinking about it. I'd had my car worked on, so I call up the dealership. "Do you have an employee by this name?" Sure enough, they had an employee by that name. When he worked under my dash, he dropped the credit card. I take the stuff back to the employee, and I said, "You gave me a cost me a divorce."
3: Oh, my. Good God. Why did your husband apologize?
2: My husband, oh, yeah. And I'm like, "I've never ever given you reason not to trust me, and how could you treat me like that?"
1: ROR Morning Show, who's this?
4: Chris.
1: Chris, were you falsely accused?
4: So back in the day in the 80s, my wife and I were driving up to Maine on 93 North in my F-250, which has a big bench. And she liked to lie down, put a pillow down, and sleep like that. So we're driving up 93, and we get to the toll booth, and I start slowing down, and her head pops up, like, "Why are we slowing down?" I'm like, "It's okay, we're just at the we're at the toll booth." But I look to my right, and there's a statey looking right at me. And I'm like, "Oh, I go through the toll booth." And the lights go on, he pulls me over, and he's like, "What was she doing?" And I'm like, "She was just sleeping, right?" She overhears it, and she takes her pillow out the window going, I was sleeping. And I'm begging the guy, I want the ticket. Give me the ticket. I want to frame this." And he let me go, but I wanted the ticket.
3: It
4: was
3: yeah, so funny. Right.
4: She's so bad.
1: Tremendous.
3: That's amazing. Yeah,
4: it was great.
3: I would have been so pissed.
1: That might be the best one of all, Chris. Thank you so much.
3: Oh my God, that's
1: phenomenal.
3: Amazing.
1: Have a great morning.
4: Have a great day.
1: Bye-bye.
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